0: There you go. Thanks, John, for the quiz. And as always, if you would like to contribute a quiz, just write one up, send it to me, and I'd love to use it on the air. It's a couple minutes past eight. And if you're a fan of that famous Paganini Caprice in A minor, the theme of which has been like a magnet to so many composers as a basis of variations, you're going to one or two things. You're either going to savor this next hour because it's all based on the music we'll hear is all based on that theme, or the second possibility is you'll never want to hear that theme again after this next segment. We'll see which path you will take right after this.
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0: Okay. I don't have to introduce all this Paganini business again. We're just going to get right into it with orchestral variations on a theme of Paganini, which is that A minor caprice. This is music by the German composer Boris Blacher, who lived from 1903 until 1975. He composed this at the age of 44 in the year 1947. And here's a performance by the Drescher Philharmonic, Herbert Kegel conducting. Very brief, 20 variations, but very, very brief and very pretty fascinating harmonically, and even with some jazz elements thrown in here and there. So music by Boris Blacher, our first tribute to the Paganini variations, the Paganini theme.

Music by Boris Blacher, a real tour de force for the orchestra and the conductor, I should say. Orchestral variations on a theme of Paganini, that theme being, of course, the A minor caprice, that was performed by the Drescher Philharmonic, Herbert Kegel conducting, composed in 1947. Let's take a break from the theme and hear another work by Paganini himself. This is a sonata for violin and guitar in A minor. Here is Fabio Biondi on the guitar, and the violinist is Gian Giacomo Pinardi. Music by Paganini, composed when he was 23 years old in the year 1805.

composed in 1805. You know, there's a very unpleasant anecdote about Paganini. If you don't like unpleasant things, turn the radio down or cover your ears for about 30 seconds. There are lots of anecdotes about him being so demonic. And one rumor was that he actually murdered a woman and used to string his violin. He borrowed her intestines, and her soul was captured in the body of the violin. So sometimes during his performances, people in the audience would claim they heard a woman's cries coming from the violin. There's one. So that kind of gives you an idea of his charisma and the mystery and fascination with that composer. All right, that was an authentic work by Paganini, a sonata for violin and guitar. Nothing remarkable, but very skilled, especially for a 23-year-old. Now we'll get back to the variations, beginning with this. Mikhail Mechedlov was a Russian composer and virtuoso harpist, and he wrote a set of variations of on a theme of Paganini, the same theme. Mechedlov lived from 1903 until 1974, and these variations have become somewhat of a staple in the harp repertoire, and here is Monica Turoni to perform them just for you.

Harpist Monica Turoni performing the Variations on a Theme of Paganini by composer Mikhail Mchedilov, who lived from 1903 until 1974. All right, we will conclude this segment of the Paganini Variations with the renowned Variations by Rachmaninoff, the Variations on a Theme, the Rhapsody on a Theme of Paganini. And here is a classic performance, an esteemed performance, renowned, iconic, whatever you'd like to call it. This is Van Cliburn performing with the Moscow Philharmonic Symphony Orchestra and Kirill Kondrashin in 1958, after his claiming first prize in the International Tchaikovsky competition. So from 1958, here's Van Cliburn performing Rachmaninoff's Rhapsody on a Theme of Paganini.

0: And that's all that needs to be said. Music by Rachmaninoff, of course, that was from 1958, the year Van Cliburn captured first prize in the Tchaikovsky competition amidst the tension of the Cold War and became kind of an unsuspecting ambassador of not only music, but of kind of connecting and transcending the tensions of that time. Van Cliburn with the Moscow Philharmonic Symphony Orchestra, Kirill Kondrashin conducting. And that concludes our exploration of that famous or infamous theme of Paganini's 24th Caprice in A minor. It's a few minutes past 9 o'clock. This is Friday Evening Classics. I'm Will Duchon with you for another couple of hours. Coming up now, a segment of poetry and music, known as Words and Music. And after that, I'll be here with the Night Cafe with some singers from all around the world that I think you will enjoy. So remember, unplug those electronic devices, put on some candles, sit down, relax, and let now the words and the music just roll over you right after this.
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Welcome to Words and Music, everyone. I'm Will Duchon, here with a program of poetry and reflective music for you to enjoy. Thanks for tuning in. Tonight, I have a collection of poetry written by women poets. There's no real central theme connecting the poetry, but each poem creates a vivid emotional image and sensation. Inner peace, warm and whimsical memories of childhood, the curious observance of a musical neighbor, and wondering about the inevitability of mourning. The only visceral theme is that each poet's voice is clear and striking. I enjoyed gathering this collection of poetry, and tonight I want to share that enjoyment with you. In her poem, Gratitude, Susan Ludvigsen writes, "Surely the body is the mind's gift to the soul." I hope tonight's words and music will be a gift to your soul as well. Let's begin with Susan Ludvigsen. She's a professor of English at Winthrop University in South Carolina, and this is her poem, Gratitude. The body is a boat gliding down the river whose fragrance spins us to the shady places under apple trees and into bedrooms. When it ties up at shore, the soul drifts and returns. More and more I see how everything goes together. There is such grace in this reconciliation. Even the stomach, that restless loner, begins to understand. Surely the body is mind's gift to the soul. How else would the dance of ecstasy begin, except in the muscles, in how the eyes light on beauty and expand it, blue when it needs blue? Think how love penetrates like music, rhythm overpowering stasis as the nerves, the pulse, propel us toward moonlight, and how the body celebrates wholeness, its first desire.

In her poem Gratitude, poet Susan Ludvigsen alludes to the dance of ecstasy. So we just heard a couple of dances. The Smith Quartet performing Michael Nyman's Tango. And then before that, from a brand new album titled By Women, Piano Works of Armenian Women Composers, the pianist Sahan Arzruni performed Dance Song by Sirvart Karamanouk. The set began with a couple of gentle works, Debussy's En Bateau, arranged for clarinet and harp, Ronald van Spendonk, the clarinetist, with Catherine Michel playing harp, and we begin with a very gentle and beautiful song by Fauré, Au bord de l'eau, or On the Water, The Water's Front, performed by cellist Zoe Knighton with Amir Farid at the piano. This is Words and Music. I have poetry for you tonight by women poets. Here is a poem I've shared with you several times, a poem I love. It's a very tender vignette, a simple scene of a mother and her daughter in the kitchen. The central character, however, is an old, upright Chickering piano. This poem is titled The Ebony Chickering. It's by Dorian Lux. My mother cooked with lard she kept in coffee cans beneath the kitchen sink. Bean-colored linoleum ticked under her flats as she wore a path from stove to countertop. Eggs cracked against the lips of smooth ceramic bowls she beat muffins in, boxed cakes and cookie dough. It was the afternoons she worked toward, the smell of onions scrubbed from her hands, when she would fold her flowered apron and feed it through the sticky refrigerator handle, adjust the spongy curlers on her head, and wrap a loud Hawaiian scarf into a tired knot around them as she walked toward her piano, the one thing my father had given her that she loved. I can still see each gold letter engraved on the polished lid she lifted and slid into the piano's dark body, the hidden hammers trembling like a muffled word, the scribbled sheets, her rough hands poised above the keys as she began her daily practice. Words like arpeggio sparkled through my childhood, her fingers sliding from the black bar of a sharp to the white of a common note. This is Bach, she would instruct us, the tail of his name hissing like a cat. And Chopin, she said, was French like us, pointing to the sheet music. Listen, don't let the letters fool you. It's best to always trust your ear. She played parts of fugues and lost concertos, played hard as we kicked each other on the couch while the meat burned and the wet wash wrinkled in the basket, played Beethoven as if she understood the caged world of the deaf, his terrible music pounding its way through the fence slats and the screen doors of the cul-de-sac, the yards where other mothers hung clothes on a wire, bent to weeds, swept the driveways clean. Those were the years she taught us how to make quick, easy meals, accept the embarrassment of a messy house, safety pins and rickrack hanging from the hem of her dress. But I knew the other kids didn't own words like fortissimo and mordant, treble clef and trill, or have a mother quite as elegant as mine when she sat at her piano playing like she was famous, so that when the sparklets man arrived to fill our water cooler every week, he would lean against the door jamb and wait for her to finish, glossy-eyed as he listened, secretly touching the tips of his fingers to the tips of her fingers as he bowed and she slipped him the check.

A very tender and sensitive reading of that beloved Chopin waltz, the 7th in C-sharp minor, the pianist Alice Sarah Ott. I remember my mother playing that when I was very, very young. I hadn't even started lessons yet, and just standing by the piano, watching her and absorbing all these new sounds, this new world opening up to me, this new world of music. Just as Dorian Lux describes in her poem, The Ebony Chickering. Before Alice Sarah Ott, we heard Nellie Ben-Orr perform one of Beethoven's late bagatelles, Opus 126, number 1, and the set started off with two works of Bach performed by Simone Dinnerstein, a three-part invention in B-flat major and a two-part invention in B-flat major. This is Words and Music. Here's a poem I just came across this week. It's titled Kindness by Naomi Shihab Nye, who is an Arab-American poet, songwriter, and novelist. Before you know what kindness really is, you must lose things. Feel the future dissolve in a moment, like salt in a weakened broth. What you held in your hand, what you counted and carefully saved, all this must go, so you know how desolate the landscape can be between the regions of kindness. How you ride and ride, thinking the bus will never stop. The passengers eating maize and chicken will stare out the window forever. Before you learn the tender gravity of kindness, you must travel where the Indian, in a white poncho, lies dead by the side of the road. You must see how this could be you, how he too was someone who journeyed through the night with plans and the simple breath that kept him alive. Before you know kindness as the deepest thing inside, you must know sorrow as the other deepest thing. You must wake up with sorrow. You must speak to it till your voice catches the thread of all sorrows and you see the size of the cloth. Then it is only kindness that makes sense anymore. Only kindness that ties your shoes and sends you out into the day to gaze at bread. Only kindness that raises its head from the crowd of the world to say, "It is I you have been looking for," and then goes with you everywhere, like a shadow or a friend.

singer-songwriter Bill McKechnie in his own setting of Naomi Shihab Nye's poem Kindness. Here's a favorite poem of mine by Emily Dickinson. It's a favorite, frankly, because of the many beautiful settings, musical settings of this work. We'll hear a couple, but let's hear this first, Emily Dickinson's Will There Really Be a Morning? Will there really be a morning? Is there such a thing as day? Could I see it from the mountains if I were as tall as they? Has it feet like water lilies? Has it feathers like a bird? Is it brought from famous places of which I have never heard? Oh, some scholar, oh, some sailor, oh, some wise man from the skies, please to tell this little pilgrim where the place called morning lies.

I bet there are pieces of music which you never get tired of hearing. You've probably listened to them over and over and over, and each time your enjoyment is either the same or increases. And that's how I feel about that setting of Emily Dickinson's words, "Will there really be a morning?" Tender and lyrical and painfully poignant. The voice of Claire Gormley, she was joined at the piano by Kevin Murphy. And another beautiful setting before that, the music of Craig Hella Johnson, who directed Choral Arts Ensemble in his setting of Emily Dickinson's "Will There Really Be a Morning?" One of the amazing things and fascinating and beautiful things about music is that we can hear a piece of music and think nothing can possibly be more beautiful, more sublime than the music I just heard. And then we listen to another piece of music and we think nothing could possibly be more sublime or beautiful than what I just heard. It truly feeds the soul, doesn't it? Well, we've arrived at our final poem of the evening. Here's a poem that takes us back to music. When I read this, I thought of my grandmother, who could spend at least a couple of hours sitting by her window watching the neighbors walk by. And she sometimes did this with her sister, my great aunt. I think there's a fascination with other people that's inherent in us. And sitting at a window and just looking at the neighbors sort of inspires a kind of strange fascination. That's what Amy Lowell speaks about in this poem, Music. The neighbor sits in his window and plays the flute. From my bed I can hear him, and the round notes flutter and tap about the room and hit against each other, blurring to unexpected chords. It is very beautiful, with the little flute notes all about me in the darkness. In the daytime, the neighbor eats bread and onions with one hand and copies music with the other. He is fat and has a bald head, so I do not look at him, but run quickly past his window. There's always the sky to look at, or the water in the well, but when night comes and he plays his flute, I think of him as a young man with gold seals hanging from his watch and a blue coat with silver buttons. As I lie in my bed, the flute notes push against my ears and lips, and I go to sleep dreaming.

Turkish-born flutist Şefika Kutlers, joined by Peter Briner's jazz trio in a jazz version of a movement of Bach's Keyboard Concerto No. 3. And before that, flutist Vincent Lika performing one movement of Bach's unaccompanied sonata for a flute in A minor. Thanks go out to tonight's poets, Susan Ludvigson, Dorian Lux, Naomi Shihab Nye, Emily Dickinson, and Amy Lowell. Thanks to our musicians Zoe Knighton, Ronald von Speyendonk, the Smith Quartet, Simone Dinnerstein, Nellie Ben Orr, Alice Sarah Ott, Bill McKechnie, Hossan Hayek, Claire Gormley, Choral Arts Ensemble, Vincent Lika, Şefika Kutlers, and Sahan Arzrouni. And thanks to you for tuning into Words and Music. Don't forget, stay close to the words and stay close to the music. I'm Will Duchon. I'll see you next time.

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Well, you're right. That's not the Night Cafe theme, is it? I'm going to chalk that up to what we call in the business technical difficulties, which in this case means I kind of screwed up. But that's just between me and you. This is the Night Cafe. I'm Will Duchon here, and I made it to the 10 o'clock hour. How do you like that? And I'm so happy to be here with you. I've said it before, and this isn't insincere, but this is my favorite night of the week. I get to shut out the noise of the world and just turn it all off and hang out with you on this Friday evening. So thanks. I'm going to share lots of singers from around the world tonight. But I want to start with something personal. I'm going to send this out to the secret listener. And many times people have asked, who is this secret listener? Well, that's for me to know and for you never to find out, but I'll give you a little hint, because tonight's secret listener, or the secret listener, does have a name, and her name is Lily. So this is for you.

And young is a state of mind, right? That's another one of those recordings that I love from about 1951 or 50, between 51 and 53, when Frank Sinatra did a 15-minute radio show out of L.A. called To Be Perfectly Frank, and that's all it was, 15 minutes. He would sing a couple of ballads with some studio musicians, very intimate, very spontaneous, with kind of a low-light feel to it. And that was an example. Now I have some, let's get right down to business here. I may have something else for the secret listener later, we'll see. But I want to start now with a Canadian singer named Diana Panton, singing about being old-fashioned, which has gone out of style a little bit, but not for me.

I really like her, Diana Panton. That's from her album, The Moon, If the Moon Turns Green. I'm old-fashioned. So many superb jazz vocalists, well, jazz musicians from Canada, I've learned over the years. Here's a singer from South Africa. Her name is Gloria Bosman. She passed away at a very young age, at the age of 50. She was born in 1973, but definitely a very gifted singer and musician. This is from her album, Nature Dances. Here she is singing a little music by Burt Bacharach.

I haven't heard of her until this week, but I really, really like her. Gloria Bosman. I'll share some more of her work with you in the upcoming weeks. I have, let's see, today's the 22nd, 29th. I think I have 3 or 4 weeks left before I'm gone for the summer. So I want to make the most of it. I know you'll miss me. Don't answer that. Okay, here's a singer I've grown to appreciate thanks to my good friend H. William Stein, Bill Stein from Turntable for One. Her name is Haley Lauren, or Loren. She's a wonderful singer from that mecca of culture, Sitka, Alaska. Here she is singing a Leonard Cohen song, and I'm so glad he is not singing it. Here's Haley Lauren.

0: Haley Loran singing the music of Leonard Cohen. And as always, coming up a little bit later, I have a slow dance song for you and whomever you may be listening to this program with. And if you're not listening with anyone, if you're just alone, I invite you to just get up and dance anyway. But you have to unplug those whatever. Just put on a couple of candles and dance in the dark. We can't forget we're human. Here's Ian Shaw singing the music of Michel Legrand. Ian Shaw, I discovered, is the grandson of Angela Lansbury, if that means anything to you. I'm not sure. But if it impresses you, I can tell you I'm a very distant relative of, I don't know, I think it was my great-great-great-great something grandfather, Daniel D. Tompkins, who was Vice President of the United States. He was also Governor of New York, who cares? But you know what? I went to the State University of New York, and it didn't help at all that he was the Governor of New York. So, I'm not sure what my point is. Here's Ian Shaw singing about sustaining that spark of love.
1: How do you keep the music playing

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Yet, be the best of friends.

Ian Shaw. He ends it very aggressively, and it seemed to work for that, for what he was doing. I kind of like it a little more subtle, but I like it was sincere. It was sincere. And after all is said and done, if music making is not sincere, it's kind of a waste of time. Here's a singer that I think you'll enjoy. She's very dynamic. Her name is Lyann Carroll. This was recorded live at Ronnie Scott's Club in London in January 2001. More Burt Bacharach. Here's Lyann Carroll. She's playing the piano too, as well as singing.

That's Lyanne Carroll, and you know, it's really something because she is not only singing, but she's playing the piano. And okay, a lot of people do that, but she was really singing, you know, off the beat and syncopation and just going off very freely while keeping a steady rhythm at the keyboard. And that is not easy. It sounds easy, I guess, but it's really not. She's just a natural. Live at Ronnie Scott's Club in London, January of 2001, which seems like a million years ago, doesn't it? I want to share this singer with you. Her name is Ira Kaspi. Ira Kaspi. She's from Finland. And a song I've never heard, but a song which is very poignant and very beautiful. Here she is.

Such a pretty song. Again, that is Ira Kaspi, a singer from Finland. This is the Night Cafe. Will Dushan here with you. I want to share a beautiful, beautiful song by Antonio Carlos Jobim. It's in Portuguese and it's sung by Paula Morellenbaum. She's joined by her husband Jacques on the cello and Ryuichi Sakamoto on the piano from an album, a beautiful, beautiful album titled Casa. The song is titled As Praias Desertas, or On Deserted Beaches. And here's the rough translation. The beaches are deserted now, but they're waiting for the two of us. I don't want to miss this time with you. I should not miss it. The sea is constantly calling. The sea is calling for us to meet and to kiss on the sand. I cannot miss this time with you. Here's Paula Morellenbaum.

Paula Morellenbaum with Jacques Morellenbaum on the cello, Ryuki Sakamoto on the piano. And what's so beautiful about that is not just the language, but the subtlety and the tenderness of her singing, and the subtlety and the tenderness of the music. Music of Antonio Carlos Jobim, Tom Jobim as he's known in Brazil, from the album Casa. Okay, are you ready for your slow dance song? Remember, you have to put on some candles, dance with whomever you're with, and if you're not with someone, just close your eyes and move your body and dance with your own soul. Starting now.

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I'm telling you now, don't mess around with love. 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It'll break into your flat.

Such a tender song from Jamie Cullum from his album Taller. That's going back a while. Well, I only have a few minutes left. I want to send one more song out to the secret listener with a simple message.

Thanks, everyone, for spending Friday night with me once again. This is Will Duchon, and I will see you next time. Don't forget, stay close to the music.

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from their 2003 CD Familiarity. Mark Flugge on the piano, Gene Bertoncini guitar, and Michael Moore bass joined together for A Sleigh Ride in July, the music written by Jimmy Van Heusen. You're listening to Jazz Nightcap on the WMNR Fine Arts Network. I'm Susan Kennedy. Next, Benny Golson playing tenor sax, this recording from 1957. Kenny Dorham on the trumpet joins him along with J.J. Johnson playing trombone, Wynton Kelly the piano, Paul Chambers bass, Max Roach on the drums. This is Namely You.

the George Shearing Quintet in 1994. George Shearing playing the piano, Neil Swainson the bass, Lewis Stewart guitar, Steve Nelson vibraphone, and Dennis Mackerel the drums. The music was written by Horace Silver. That was Peace. Next, vocalist Libby York, just a couple of years ago, accompanied by Howard Alden on the guitar, Warren Vache the cornet, and Vanderly Pereira playing drums and percussion. Howard Alden also responsible for this arrangement.

Music written by Jerry Mulligan. That was Festive Minor. Jerry Mulligan was featured on the baritone sax, along with great group of musicians. Bob Brookmeyer playing valve trombone, Art Farmer the trumpet, Jim Hall guitar, Bill Crow bass, Dave Bailey on the drums. That recording from 1963. Next, from 1985, pianist Dick Hyman recorded live in a kind of surprising place, Chung's Chinese Restaurant in Cleveland. The music was written by Victor Young. This is Beautiful Love.

John Coltrane playing tenor sax, and in the background, very quietly, Duke Ellington playing the piano, Aaron Bell the bass, and Sam Woodyard playing drums. The music was written by Billy Strayhorn, My Little Brown Book. Next, recorded in performance at Max Gordon's Village Vanguard in Greenwich Village in 1974. This is a Bill Evans trio, Bill Evans playing the piano, Eddie Gomez the bass, and Marty Morrell playing drums. This is Seesaw, the music written by Cy Coleman.

The Paul Desmond Quartet, Paul Desmond playing alto sax, Jim Hall the guitar, Percy Heath bass, and Connie Kay playing drums. And the music was by Jimmy Van Heusen. Here's That Rainy Day. We'll close tonight as we began with Mark Flugge playing the piano, Gene Bertoncini the guitar, and Michael Moore the bass. Once again, from their CD, Familiarity, the music was written this time by Mark Flugge and named for his daughter, Erica Kristen.

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Until then, I'm Susan Kennedy. Night.

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Some of that music recognizable from Carmen by Georges Bizet, but originally, as we heard it in that context, from his opera Don Procopio on track to Act Two. That was Sandro Sanna conducting from a complete recording with the RIAS Youth Orchestra. Stay tuned for Alfred Brendel and Liszt's Piano Sonata in B Minor. I'll have that for you in just a little bit, a real piano masterpiece and groundbreaking work from the 19th century. Here's a very famous music of Georges Bizet, the Suite No. 2, drawn from his opera Carmen, with Eric Kunzel and Cincinnati Pops.

0: Eric Kunzel leading Cincinnati Pops in that very famous music by Georges Bizet, as that was the suite number two of the two orchestral suites drawn from the great opera Carmen.
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0: From another French opera, Idomené by André Compras of the French Baroque, Rigaudon and Minuets.

William Christie, Les Arts Florissants, and dance music from Idomené by Compras. 1853 is the year of this next composition. Up until this time, a piano sonata would be a multi-movement work. There was a certain structure that was expected to be followed, but this piece broke all of that. It's a through-composed, single-movement work of Franz Liszt. He dedicated this, interestingly, to Robert Schumann, who had just dedicated to Liszt a fantasy for piano. Here is Alfred Brendel as we listen now to Franz Liszt's B minor piano sonata.

When that music was composed in 1853, the world had never heard anything like that. Through composed single movement, but expansive piano sonata by Franz Liszt, as he called it, the Sonata in B Minor. Recording was by Alfred Brendel of that music, dedicated to Robert Schumann. Contrast that with this little madrigal called The Cricket by Josquin des Prez.

0: El grillo es buen cantore. The cricket's a good singer. It's a madrigal by Josquin des Prez, and we heard it with the Hilliard Ensemble.
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0: Before we listen to the overture to the Flying Dutchman of Richard Wagner, here is Liszt's transcription of Senta's Ballad from the same opera. David Alan Weir is the pianist.

There is a familial connection between the man who wrote that music and the man who transcribed the music. Richard Wagner wrote it. It's Senta's ballad from his opera, The Flying Dutchman. And then his father-in-law, in 1872, transcribed it for piano. And the pianist was David Alan Weir. Brahms and Schumann, variations by each, and one based on the theme of the other, coming up later on. Here right now is London Classical Players Roger Norrington, the conductor. This is the overture to The Flying Dutchman in its original version by Richard Wagner.

0: in a period instrument performance, interestingly, by the London Classical Players, directed by Roger Norrington. That is the overture to The Flying Dutchman by Richard Wagner.
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0: Now it's on to Brahms and Schumann. Before we hear some variations on the theme of Schumann, here is an excerpt from his work for piano originally called Carnival. This is the Noble Waltz, transcribed for brass and performed by Canadian Brass.

Canadian Brass performing that transcription of the Noble Waltz from Carnival by Robert Schumann. You know, it's impossible to overestimate the influence that the Schumanns, and I'll put that in the plural, both Clara and Robert, had on Johannes Brahms and his development. We're going to listen to a set of variations on a theme by Robert Schumann, originally an album leaf, by Brahms, and this recording with pianist Julius Katchen.

pianist Julius Katchen, a highly regarded Brahms interpreter, performing those variations on the theme of Robert Schumann, Opus 9 by Brahms. From there we move very nicely to a set of variations by Schumann himself. I've never heard of this combination of instruments being used in a piece before. Two pianos, two cellos, and one horn. The Andante and Variations, a most unusual piece by Robert Schumann, has a performance now by Marta Argerich and Alexander Rabinovich, pianos, Natalia Gutmann and Misha Maisky, cellos, and Marie-Louise Neunecker, horn.

most unusual work by Robert Schumann, called the Andante and Variations, and the performance was by pianists Marta Argerich and Alexander Rabinovich, cellists Natalia Gutmann and Misha Maisky, and horn player Marie-Louise Neunecker. A most unusual scoring, I have to say. 1842 music. And he played this, by the way, for his friend Mendelssohn, with other musicians, of course. And Mendelssohn thought that it would work better for as a work for two pianos. And so he reset it in that way, in which form it was given its premiere by Mendelssohn and Clara Schumann. Prior to that, we heard some music of Brahms, who, by the way, very much admired that version of the piece we just heard, the Andante and Variations. But here's a song by Brahms called Love and Springtime.

0: A song by Johannes Brahms, Liebe und Frühling, Love and Springtime. There's actually two different settings of that text that he made. Olaf Baer, baritone, Jeffrey Parsons, piano.
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0: This is the overture to one of the great operas by Antonio Salieri, Le Danaide.

Yes, those distances were correct. That is the overture to Les Danaïdes, a very dramatic opera by Antonio Salieri. Michael Dittrich conducted the Slovak Radio Symphony Orchestra. Mozart and Haydn, and two lighter pieces of each composer, before we get to some foray, by the way. This is a divertimento, a piece meant to bring diversion, by Mozart for winds, and we're going to listen to members of the Chamber Orchestra of Europe. It is the divertimento number 12, K252.

Wind players from the Chamber Orchestra of Europe, and that music by Mozart, one of his many divertimenti, pieces meant to bring diversion and pleasure, often used for outdoor entertainments. That specifically was the number 12 in E-flat, K252. Haydn wrote divertimentos, and many of them. He also wrote a series of pieces called nocturnes, which served the same purpose. They were to be performed for outdoor, possibly indoor entertainments as well, at night. Here is one of those nocturnes, a really miniature symphonies. We'll listen to the fourth of the eight such pieces on period instruments now. The Music Party is the

performance by The Music Party on Period Instruments, an appropriate title because that music was likely played for a party. A Nocturne, the number 4 by Joseph Haydn. He wrote this little canon, Auf einen adeligen Dummkopf, to a noble dummy.

0: One of the many canons by Joseph Haydn, that one sung by the Jure Girls Choir.
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0: It's on to music of Fauré now for some nice contrast to what we've been hearing. This is Charles Owen at the piano performing the Nocturne No. 5, Opus 37 by Fauré.

one of the 13 Nocturnes by Gabriel Fauré. That was the number 5 in B-flat, opus 37. Charles Owen was the pianist. Many composers were inspired by Maurice Maeterlinck's Pelléas et Mélisande to compose music, maybe most famously Debussy and his opera, but also Sibelius and Schoenberg. Who was the first to get to it? It was Gabriel Fauré, and oddly enough, it's a very French work. It was written for an 1898 London production of the play. And after that had its premiere, Fauré arranged some of the music into a suite. And here is that suite from Pelléas et Mélisande of Fauré, some of his best loved music. Suisse Romande Orchestra, conducted by Ernest Ansermet.

recording from the early 1960s with the Suisse Romande Orchestra conducted by Ernest Ansermé. We heard music written in 1898 for the very first production of Pelléas et Mélisande in London. And also, Gabriel Fauré, who composed that music, was the first of several, as I mentioned before, to write music inspired by Pelléas et Mélisande. A suite there from the Symbolist drama by Maurice Maeterlinck. This is from Sibelius' music for the same play.

0: at the Seashore from the music for Pelléas et Mélisande by Jean Sibelius. And that was the Tapiola Sinfonietta. The conductor was Tuomas Olila.
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0: My name is Peter Van de Graaff. I have here what I think will be a very attractive combination of works. It includes Mozart's String Quartet No. 19, which is known as the Dissonance Quartet. Very unusual sounding, at least at the beginning, for Mozart. One of the six quartets he dedicated to his friend Joseph Haydn. And in just a few minutes, we'll be listening to Samuel Barber's Violin Concerto. The violinist in that recording will be Itzhak Perlman. I thought we could hear him with a couple of other American pieces as sort of a warm-up to that Barber Violin Concerto. So let's hear, first of all, The Old Folks at Home by Stephen Foster, and then the third of the three preludes originally for solo piano by George Gershwin. Both of these have been arranged by Yasha Heifetz, and Mr. Perlman is joined by pianist Samuel Sanders.

Itzhak Perlman and two arrangements made by Yasha Heifetz of American Pieces, The Old Folks at Home of Stephen Foster, and Prelude No. 3 by Gershwin. This is the Violin Concerto by Samuel Barber. Itzhak Perlman with the Boston Symphony, conducted by Seiji Ozawa.

Itzhak Perlman Violin and the Boston Symphony, conducted by Seiji Ozawa, with the Violin Concerto by Samuel Barber, which was written in 1939. And there's a famous story told about that piece. It was commissioned by a wealthy Philadelphian. He wanted a piece to show off the talents of a violin prodigy that he had adopted. And when the prodigy saw the third movement, he said, "This is completely unplayable, and I would like to have my commission fee back." Well, Barber went to a student at the Curtis Institute who worked on it a while, and with music in front of him was able to play through it. And so someone else got to play the premiere of that piece, Albert Spaulding, in fact, and the Philadelphia Orchestra under Eugene Ormandy. This is American music. It does lead into the Mozart we're going to hear, and I'll explain that in a moment. This is called Mists by Charles Ives. Dora Orenstein, soprano. Philip Bush, piano.

and then it goes into what Mozart usually sounds like. This is one of the string quartets which is dedicated to his friend Joseph Haydn. And here is a performance by the Guarneri Quartet. It's the string quartet in C major, Kirchhoff 465, written in 1785 by Mozart.

Mozart dedicated 6 string quartets to his good friend Haydn, and that was the 6th and last of them. Mozart said these were written in a completely new and special style. Indeed, with that one, it's known as the Dissonance Quartet because of the opening, the C major quartet with the Guarneri string quartet. In writing the letter to that accompanied the scores that he sent to Haydn, he said, "Look here, famous man and dearest friend, I give you my 6 children." That's what Mozart said to Haydn, referring to these quartets. This is by Jean d'Astrée, a little dance from 1559.

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0: This is Peter Van de Graaff speaking. We have some music of Bach straight ahead, one of his violin concertos. We're going to hear music by a man who was actually born the same year as Bach right now, but a man born in Italy and famous for his keyboard music, and this is no exception, although it's played on a very interesting keyboard called Lautenwerk, which is really a harpsichord which is strung with lute strings, or catgut. And here's a sonata in G by Domenico Scarlatti, played on the Lautenwerk by Kim Heindel.

rather unusual sounding instrument. That's called the Lautenwerk. It's really a harpsichord, but strung with lute strings. It was played on by Kim Heindel. It was a sonata by Scarlatti. Bach actually owned a Lautenwerk. Some music of Bach right now. We have some British film score music later on. And here is Arvid Hellefsen with Paavo Berglund conducting the Oslo Chamber Music Festival strings, Bach's second violin concerto.

0: Some music of Bach, his second violin concerto, concerto in E major, played there by Arve Tellefsen with the Oslo Chamber Music Festival strings, conducted by Paavo Berilund.
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0: A bit more Bach. Here's one of the three-part inventions.

three-part invention number five, also called a Sinfonia by Johann Sebastian Bach. That was harpsichordist Kathleen McIntosh. Next, we're going to hear a couple of suites or parts of film scores, both of them having to do with World War II, and both from England. First of all, from the movie called The Overlanders, which had to do with a group of settlers in northern Australia who moved a million head of cattle south in advance of the Japanese, who were driving towards Singapore in 1942, and seemingly northern Australia would fall into their hands. Of course, that didn't happen. But this movie is about those settlers and their bravery and difficulties. London Symphony Orchestra, led by Richard Hickok's music of John Ireland from the film The Overlanders.

London Symphony and Richard Hickox conducting. That's the suite from the film called The Overlanders, a World War II film set in Australia. The composer of that music, John Ireland. Here is more film music, also from a World War II movie. This is by Sir William Walton. And this is from a film called The Spitfire, which is about the building of the great British fighter plane. This is called The Spitfire Prelude and Fugue, from Sir William Walton's first film score. And this is the Academy of St. Martin in the Fields, led by Sir Neville Mariner.

That was the Academy of St. Martin in the Fields, conducted by Sir Neville Mariner, in some music by Sir William Walton, which was part of a film score he composed, the film called Spitfire. That's the Prelude and Fugue. Maybe you've seen the movie. Leslie Howard was in it, and it's about the making of the British warplane, which had so much to do with the Allied victory, the Spitfire. We've been hearing English music, English film music. This is a bit more from the same country, but takes us back to the 16th century. John Johnson composed this Galliard.

0: Little Dance in Galliard for Two Lutes by John Johnson of the 16th century, Jakob Lindberry and Paul Odette, lutenists.
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2: Welcome to Morning Classics with music by Francais, Viotti, and Cromer coming up for you. I'm Gary Girard. Thanks for joining me. First, it's music by Jean Francais, a French neoclassical composer, pianist, and orchestrator who was known for his prolific output and vibrant style. Mobius is going to perform his five duets for flute and harp from the year 1975. The emotional symmetry and brevity of each of these miniatures strongly indicates that they were conceived as a group. A liquid prelude opens the set, followed by a gently wistful pastorale, after which an effervescent canzonetta lightens the mood before a lazy waltz, and then the group is completed by an energetically flickering rondo.

20th Century Music by Jean Francais, his five duets for flute and harp, and that was Mobius on Morning Classics. We're looking forward to a new day and a very interesting work for wind ensemble by Franz Kromer. After we hear one of the 29 violin concertos by Giovanni Battista Viotti. The concerto number 14 in A minor will be performed by the Perusina Symphony, and the conductor and violinist is Franco Mezzina.

0: Viotti's Concerto No. 14 in A minor, Franco Mezzina was the violinist and he led the Perusina Symphony.
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0: And now we have a work of Franz Krommer, who lived at about the same time as Viotti. He was born 4 years later in 1759. We'll hear his Octet Partita, Opus 67 in B-flat major, the Rotterdam Philharmonic Wind Ensemble.

0: We've been listening to music by the Czech composer Franz Kromer. His Octet Partita, Opus 67 in B-flat major, performed by the Rotterdam Philharmonic Wind Ensemble. Gary Gerard with you on Morning Classics. 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
0: Good morning, Gary Gerard with you, and this is Morning Classics. You can look forward to hearing one of Franz Schubert's piano sonatas, an overture by Franz von Suppe, and Arthur Foote's Suite for Strings. First, we have music from the Baroque era by Jean-Baptiste Lully, selections from Ballet des Plaisirs. Kevin Mallon conducts the Aradia Baroque Ensemble.

0: A nice way to begin. Selections from Ballet des Plaisirs by Jean-Baptiste Lully. Music from the year 1655, performed for us by the Aradia Baroque Ensemble. This is Morning Classics, and this program is made possible by the Corporation for Public Broadcasting.
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0: In a little while, we'll have an overture by Franz von Suppe. Right now, it's piano music for four hands by Franz Schubert. This is a performance by Yara Tull and Andreas Grotheusen of the piano sonata in B-flat major, Opus 30, a work that's intimate in nature, piano writing that is by turns deeply felt and melancholic, fluent and exuberant.

Beautiful classical music for your morning by Franz Schubert, the Sonata in B-flat major for piano four hands, Opus 30. One of his first works for piano four hands, this one written in 1818. It was performed by Yara Tull and Andreas Grothuysen. So we've had a work from the Baroque era from the year 1655 by Lu Li.

This work, The Beautiful Galatea, was Franz von Suppé's first critical success. Here's Charles Dutoit conducting the Montreal Symphony Orchestra with the overture to The Beautiful Galatea.

Very nice. An overture by Franz von Suppe. It was the overture to Beautiful Galatea. Charles Dutoit led the Montreal Symphony Orchestra in that performance. Now let's move on to the 20th century. Music by Arthur Foote. One of his orchestral works that suggests the influence of Brahms. This is a piece from the year 1908 by Arthur Foote, The Suite in E. Four strings, Opus 63, Kenneth Klein leads the London Symphony Orchestra.

0: A sturdy Bachian fugue in the final movement there. Music by Arthur Foote, the suite for strings in E, Opus 63. And we heard Kenneth Klein conducting the London Symphony Orchestra. I'm Gary Girard. Baroque and Beyond, we bring you a wide variety of classical music. 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
0: This is Morning Classics. I'm Gary Girard. Let's see, how would you like to hear a Villanelle for horn and orchestra, as well as a Brandenburg concerto, an opera overture, and a symphony? Well, it's all coming your way. Let's begin with the Villanelle for horn and orchestra by Paul Dukas. And the general concept of Villanella comes from southern Italy. Its original meaning is country girl. Villanellas are scenes in a rural setting. So I just wanted to set the tone for you as we hear this Villanelle for horn and orchestra by Dukas. Kurt Mazur conducts the Gewandhaus Orchestra of Leipzig, and the horn soloist is Hermann Bohmann.

Well, there we had something a bit different for you. A Villanelle for horn and orchestra. Kurt Mazur conducted the Gewandhaus Orchestra of Leipzig, and the horn soloist was Hermann Baumann. Music by the French composer Paul Dukas. We'll have an overture by another French composer, Amboise Thomas, coming up in a bit. Here is a Brandenburg Concerto for you. A work of Johann Sebastian Bach, of course, the Brandenburg Concerto No. 5 in D, BWV 1050. Sir Neville Mariner conducts the Academy of St. Martin in the Fields. The violin soloist is Iona Brown. We'll hear George Malcolm, harpsichord, and Claude Monteux, flute.

0: We've just heard the Bach Brandenburg Concerto No. 5 in D, BWV 1050, Sir Neville Mariner and the Academy of St. Martin in the Fields, with the violin soloist Iona Brown, George Malcolm harpsichord, and the flutist was Claude Mantua. Music on Morning Classics. 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
0: A symphony by the Danish composer C.E.F. Weisse will be coming your way in a little while. First, we have a work of Ambroise Thomas, who lived from 1811 to 1896. He wrote 20 operas, of which only Mignon continues to hold the stage, and that's mostly in his native France. But in his overtures, Thomas displayed a keen sense of theater, not to mention a distinctive talent for melody. And his overture to Mignon is a wonderful example. Leonard Bernstein conducts the New York Philharmonic.

Lovely music by Amboise Thomas. We heard Leonard Bernstein and the New York Philharmonic with the overture to Mignon. Beautiful music here on Morning Classics. Gary Gerard saying good morning to you once again as we focus on Christoph Ernst Friedrich Weise, a Danish composer who wrote 7 symphonies during the 1790s. Here's the symphony number 3 in D. The Royal Danish Orchestra is conducted by Michael Schoenfant.

0: I certainly hope you enjoyed that Symphony No. 3 in D by C.E.F. Weisse. Michael Schoenfant conducted the Royal Danish Orchestra. Gary Gerard with you here on Morning Classics. Thanks for joining us this morning.
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English Dance No. 1 from the Three English Dancers of British 20th Century composer Roger Quilter. To begin this morning of music here on Fine Arts Radio, that was performed for us by the Czechoslovak Radio Symphony Orchestra of Bratislava, directed by Adrian Lepper. Well, good morning, all. If you were just joining us here this morning on Fine Arts Radio, I'm Don Wisman here with you on Saturday Morning Classics. Very happy to be here with you on this cool start, this 52-degree start to this May 23rd, 2026, just 5 minutes after 8 a.m. And music this morning of Arcangelo Corelli, Palestrina, Mozart, Schumann, Schubert, and so much more. So stay with me right up until noon today. Continuing along with the second of the six Sinfonia of Alessandro Scarlatti, No. 2 in D major, and it is performed by I Musici.

0: From the Sixth Sinfonia, we heard the second in D major of Alessandro Scarlatti, performed for us by I Musici.
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0: Well, for those of you who are in the Christian denominations, you know that tomorrow is the Feast of Pentecost, celebrated in most of the Christian churches, and Palestrina was no stranger to writing music for feasts and writing a masses, so we will listen to his Mass for Pentecost, performed by the Christ Church Cathedral Choir, directed by Stephen Darlington. Music of Palestrina.

Palestrina's Mass for Pentecost, as performed by the Christ Church Cathedral Choir, directed by Stephen Darlington. Arcangelo Corelli, in 1700, published his Opus 5, which was a collection of 12 violin sonatas, and they were divided into two halves. The first half were the church sonatas, and the second half were the chamber sonatas. We will turn our attention to the first of these, the Sonata for Violin, Cello, and Continuo, Opus 5, number 1 of Arcangelo Corelli, performed by the Venanzini Trio.

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2: Well, good morning, all. And if you were just joining us, this is Saturday Morning Classics. I am Don Wissman here with you. And let's begin this hour with the music of Carl Stamitz, his Cello Concerto No. 3 in C major. Krishan Benda, our cellist, along with the Prague Chamber Orchestra.

The music of Carl Stemmitz, his cello concerto number 3 in C major. Krishan Benda, our cellist, along with the Prague Chamber Orchestra in that performance. Johann Christian Bach, known as the London Bach, a pivotal figure in transforming the musical landscape of Europe from the complex Baroque style of his father into the more elegant and style and clearly written style influenced by the young Mozart of the time. So, Johann Christian Bach's Opus 14, his keyboard concerto in E flat major, a work that was published in Paris in 1776, performed for us now by the Hanover Band, directed by Anthony Halstead, who is also the pianist in this performance.

0: Johann Christian Bach's Piano Concerto, Opus 14, in E-flat major. Anthony Halsted was pianist and director of the Hanover Band in that performance.
1: William Stein. 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
0: In July of 1788, while he was in the midst of finishing Symphonies No. 39, 40, and 41, Wolfgang Amadeus Mozart wrote his Piano Trio No. 5 in C major, Kürschel 548. Here it is performed for us by the Beaux-Arts Trio.

0: The Piano Trio in C Major, Kürschel 548 of Wolfgang Amadeus Mozart, performed for us by the Beaux-Arts Trio. Music to begin our next hour of Robert Schumann. 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
0: Well, good morning, all. And if you're just joining us, welcome to Saturday Morning Classics. I am Don Wissman here with you, and just 10 a.m. here on this May 23rd, 2026, and starting this hour with the Fantasy in A Minor, Opus 88 of Robert Schumann. And it is performed for us by the Vienna Brahms Trio.

The Fantasy Stück, or the Fantasy Pieces, Opus 88 of Robert Schumann, as performed for us by the Vienna Brahms Trio. Franz Schubert wrote a set of four impromptus, comprising the Deutsche Listing 899, and we will have them performed now by pianist Leon Fleischer.

0: Written just a year before his death in 1827, just a year before his death, Franz Schubert's Four Impromptus, Opus 90, Deutsche Listing 899. And they were performed for us by Leon Fleischer.
1: The Monroe Summer Orchestra is seeking additional string players for its summer concert series. The community orchestra is volunteer-based, including seasoned professionals, hobbyists, students, and adults who have returned to music after a hiatus. Rehearsals are Mondays, 7 to 9 p.m., June 1st through July 20th. Dress rehearsal is July 24th, 7 to 9 p.m., and the concert is Sunday, July 26th at 3 p.m. For more information, go to the website monroectorchestra.org.
0: And here we have the five flower songs, Opus 47 of Benjamin Britten, a work composed in 1950. And they are performed for us by the Cambridge Singers, directed by Sir John Rutter.

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2: Good morning, and if you are just joining us, this is Saturday Morning Classics. I am Don Wissman here with you, and music to begin this hour of Richard Strauss. His tone poem, Don Juan, Opus 20, which was written in 1888 when Strauss was just 24 years old, and premiered a year later in Weimar in 1889. Here it is performed for us by the Scottish National Orchestra, directed by Naimi Järvi.

0: The tone poem Don Juan, Opus 20 of Richard Strauss, as performed by the Scottish National Orchestra, directed by Naomi Yarvey.
1: On this week's edition of the Broadway Songbook, we dive into the world of matrimony, from the proposal to the wedding, courtesy of Candor and Ebb, Irving Berlin, Cy Coleman, and even Sting. This is Fred Albert. I hope you'll join me as we take a musical walk down the aisle, Saturday at 3:30 p.m., here on WMNR.
0: In 1878, Johannes Brahms composed his violin concerto in D major, Opus 77. Here it is performed for us by Arturo Toscanini, the NBC Orchestra, and Yasha Heifetz. Violin, please enjoy this wonderful recording.

0: what I would consider to be one of the finest recordings of this work. Johannes Brahms, Violin Concerto in D Major, Opus 77. Arturo Toscanini and his NBC Orchestra, along with violinist Yasha Heifetz, in a wonderful performance. I'm Don Wissman. It has been my pleasure being here with you this morning. Gary Fountain has a wonderful afternoon of classical music coming your way here on listener-supported WMNR Fine Arts Radio.
1: 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The Monroe Summer Orchestra is seeking additional string players for its summer concert series. The community orchestra is volunteer-based, including seasoned professionals, hobbyists, students, and adults who have returned to music after a hiatus. Rehearsals are on Mondays, 7 to 9 p.m., June 1st through July 20th. Dress rehearsal is on Friday, July 24th, 7 to 9 p.m., and the concert is on Sunday, July 26th at 3 p.m. More information at monroecitorchestra.org.

The music of Karl Szymanowski opens our afternoon together, the third of his Opus 50 mazurkas, a traditional dance, but here with a very modern twist, wouldn't you say? Played by Simon Nearing on his recent release of the complete 50 Opus 50 mazurkas, plus also the Fourth Symphony of Szymanowski. Well, good afternoon, and welcome to Saturday Afternoon Classics. I'm Gary Fountain, and I hope that all is well, dancing along in innovative fashion with you on this May 23rd holiday weekend afternoon. Many thanks to Don Wissman for the morning of delightful music. I shall do my best to provide the very same for you until 3:30, and then send you off merrily into this holiday weekend afternoon. We have new recordings of a suite by Puccini and Long Long playing Fly by contemporary composer Ludovico Einaudi before us in this first hour, plus a keyboard sonata by Haydn. And then, as we make our musical way through this weekend afternoon, new recordings of works by Schubert, by Saint-Saëns, by Beethoven. We're going to hear his third piano concerto played by Jonathan Biss, followed by a concerto by contemporary composer Caroline Shaw, commissioned to respond to that Beethoven. And that particular pairing is going to fill most of our 2 o'clock hour this afternoon. Plus, I'll take in a serenade by Dvorak, a sonata by Rossini, oh, and a range of other classical music delights. All sorts of fun before us on this holiday weekend afternoon, and so good to have you with me. Contemporary composer Paul Lewis is going to set us striding on our way with his English suite, which begins with a march, ends with a jaunt, and features a jig along the way.

And we end with that lively jig, English Suite, by contemporary composer Paul Lewis, played by the Northwest Symphonia under the direction of David Lloyd Jones. Haydn next on this Saturday lunch hour, a keyboard sonata, his 60th. Jean-Eflamme Bavouzet is at the keyboard.

Sonata No. 60 by Franz Joseph Haydn, played by Jean-Eflam Bauvouzet, one of all 62 of Haydn's sonatas that Bauvouzet recorded from 2009 to 2021 in 11 CGs. Just a terrific project. Well, if that whet your appetite for some more piano playing, and how about some with a bit of a more jazzy bent, I've got something for you. For tomorrow, Music Mountain, the Cornwall Town Hall, and the Cornwall Library will present jazz pianist Silvano Monasterios, who blends harmonic sophistication with Latin rhythms, at 3 p.m. at the Cornwall Town Hall, located at 25 Pine Street in Cornwall, Connecticut. More information and tickets at musicmountain.org. Sounds like the perfect way to spend a weekend, a holiday weekend, Sunday afternoon. Jazz at the Cornwall Town Hall tomorrow at 3. Musicmountain.org. Well, Gary Fountain with you here for this holiday weekend afternoon of classical music at WMNR Fine Arts Radio. 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You'll learn all the details about the recordings you're hearing, both the older, more traditional recordings and the new recordings. 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So just go to WMNR.org, and what's currently playing and the four previous pieces will pop up right in front of you on the homepage, WMNR.org.

a suite from Giacomo Puccini's opera Manon Lescaut on this early Saturday afternoon, played by Ensemble Minuit on its new release titled Act 3, which also features suites from Wagner's Die Walküre and Die Frau ohne Schatten by Richard Strauss. This is the third album in the Opera Suites for Nonet series by this nine-piece Austrian chamber ensemble, Ensemble Minuit. The ensemble's clarinetist, Stefan Potzmann, has made the arrangements for this chamber ensemble, resulting in works that, well, I just think, as we just heard, are intimate yet grand chamber music. Bravo, Ensemble Minuit. Contemporary composer Ludovico Einaudi will wrap up our first hour this afternoon. Long is at the keyboard.

0: Fly by contemporary composer Ludovico Einaudi, played by Long Long on his release from last fall, titled Piano Book 2. This release is a follow-up to Long Long's earlier piano book and contains, 32 short solo piano pieces that Long Long calls, quote, miniature masterpieces, accompanied by a book aimed at intermediate to advanced players, with Long Long's own performance notes and short tips for playing each work. You can have Long Long as your piano teacher.
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Franz Schubert opens our 1 o'clock hour this afternoon, his Allegretto Deutsch 915, played by Katya Apakisheva on her March release of Piano Works by Schubert. More from this album in the future. She plays Schubert beautifully, I think. Well, we have a serenade by Dvorak on the horizon this hour, and we're going to precede it with a sonata for strings by Joachino Rossini. Yes, that famous opera composer. He was pretty darn good at chamber music. The sixth sonata for strings by Rossini, played by I Musici.

0: the sixth Sonata for Strings by Joachino Rossini, played by I Musici. Rossini is best known for his 39 operas, all of which he composed, by the way, by the time he was 37 years old. He gave up writing operas in 1829 with William Tell. That was it. He wasn't going to write anymore. Stopped at 37. Well, he's also famous for his Stabat Mater, but he does have a range of instrumental works to his credit, and his six sonatas for strings are perhaps his most significant, and you just heard the sixth of them. Well, Gary Fountain with you here for this weekend, holiday weekend, actually, afternoon of classical music. Great to have you here with me at WMNR Fine Arts Radio.
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0: In 1875, Antonin Dvorak received an Austrian state stipend, supported, in fact, by Johannes Brahms, and as a result, well, he began gaining wider recognition. He caught people's attention because of this award. The combination of financial stability and then I think this growing confidence, well, it fueled a burst of creativity, including in a brisk 2 weeks, composing his intimate, charming, and lyrical Serenade for Strings, perfect for a holiday weekend afternoon. The Orpheus Chamber Orchestra plays for us Serenade for Strings, Opus 27 by Antonín Dvořák.

That certainly is the work of a happy composer, isn't it? Serenade for Strings, Opus 22, by Antonín Dvořák, played by the Orpheus Chamber Orchestra. Well, we're going to wrap up this 1 o'clock hour with an inward moment on this holiday weekend afternoon, the percussion piece Meditation 2 by contemporary composer David Jaeger. So, close your eyes and follow the sounds.

You may now take a deep breath and open your eyes. Meditation 2 by contemporary composer David Jaeger with Beverly Johnston on the marimba on her new release titled Finding Her Voice. And in that case, that voice is a deeply inward one. Well, I'm Gary Fountain. This is Saturday Afternoon Classics, and it's so very good to have you here with me at member-supported WMNR Fine Arts Radio. 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Support for WMNR comes from Connecticut Ballet, closing its 45th season with a revival of ballet's tragic love story, the romantic tragedy Giselle. Set to the score by Adolphe Adam, the lead role of Giselle is considered one of the most dramatic in all of ballet. Two performances only, on Saturday, June 13th at 7:30 p.m. at the Palace Theater in Stamford, and then Saturday, June 20th, at 7:30 p.m. at the Bushnell in Hartford. Details and tickets at ConnecticutBallet.org. In this 2 o'clock hour on Saturday Afternoon Classics, we're going to hear from Beethoven and contemporary composer Caroline Shaw in dialogue. Beginning in 2015, pianist Jonathan Biss invited 5 contemporary composers to write new piano concertos, responding in some way to one of Beethoven's 5 concertos. So we are currently up to the 3rd volume of this Beethoven 5 series from Biss, and we shall next hear that album in its entirety, beginning with Beethoven's 3rd piano concerto, followed by Watermark by contemporary composer Caroline Shaw, both with Biss as soloists. And you're going to be able to hear the listen for connections and influences. Here's the Beethoven.

Piano Concerto No. 3, Opus 37 by Beethoven, played by Jonathan Biss, accompanied by the Swedish Radio Symphony Orchestra under the direction of Malin Broman. This release is the fifth volume. I had said earlier it's the third. It's the fifth volume in the Beethoven 5 series from Jonathan Biss, which was released late last month. Now, on to the second part of that release, which is the response to this Beethoven by a contemporary composer, Caroline Shaw's Watermark. Seems to me that that title is the key, Watermark, that faint mark left in a paper that identifies the time, the place, the maker of the paper, the origin of it. That's the image Shaw uses as a metaphor for musical memory and trace. She suggests Beethoven, without merely imitating him, allowing brief quotations and echoes to kind of appear inside her sonic world. Also, you're going to sense that, well, the work is water-like in character, soft pizzicato, suspended textures, flowing lines that are going to give us a sense of drifting or rippling. Watermark by contemporary composer Caroline Shaw, her response to the Beethoven third piano concerto that you just heard.

0: Watermark by contemporary composer Caroline Shaw, played by Jonathan Biss with the Swedish Radio Symphony Orchestra under the direction of Malin Broman. This is Shaw's response to Beethoven's third piano concerto, which we heard earlier this hour, on the fifth volume of the Beethoven 5 series from Jonathan Biss, released late last month. The project begun in 2015 by Biss, inviting five contemporary composers to write new piano concertos, responding in some way to one of Beethoven's five concertos. Quite the series.
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2: 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state, performing works by George Dyson and three contemporary female composers, including Dorothy Papadakos, Eleanor Daly, and Sarah MacDonald, on Sunday, May 31st at 5 p.m. at Trinity College 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

0: If happy little bluebirds fly beyond the rainbow, why, oh why, can't I? Why indeed? I've been asking myself that question since I first heard this song as a child, and I suspect that some of you may have been doing so as well. Somewhere Over the Rainbow, music by Harold Arlen, lyrics by Yip Harburg, here sung in a magical arrangement by the Chapel Choir of Pembroke College, Cambridge, under direction of Anna Lapwood, on their recent release titled Arise, Shine. Lapwood's final album with the choir, after directing it for 9 years, from September 2016 to June 2025, and then heading off to spend more time on her career as a solo organist. Anna Lapwood, what great work she has done, and boy, what great work she will do. Well, that, Arlen, provides the perfect entree for us to talk a bit about what's going to happen, in about 20 minutes, when WMNR shifts its programming from what we call classical music to classic. I'm sorry, from classical music to what we like to call classic music, the best of popular music for the remainder of the broadcasting day. That means Garrett Stack will be with us in about 50 minutes at 4 o'clock for American Jukebox, and I think you then have the perfect way to spend your later afternoon on this holiday weekend, rocking and rolling with Garrett for 2 hours. You better rest, you better stretch, you better get your Gatorade in, because Garrett's going to have you in a holiday mood, dancing and shouting for 2 hours. And just before that, at 3:30, Fred Albert will be with us. That's just 20 minutes from now for the Broadway Songbook. So I'm going to have Fred himself tell you about what he will be up to at the bottom of this hour. And then we're going to hear a concertante quartet by Saint-Georges.
1: On this week's edition of the Broadway Songbook, we dive into the world of matrimony, from the proposal to the wedding, courtesy of Candor and Ebb, Irving Berlin, Cy Coleman, and even Sting. This is Fred Albert. I hope you'll join me as we take a musical walk down the aisle, Saturday at 3:30 p.m., here on WMNR.

the fourth of his six concertante quartets by Joseph Bologna, Chevalier de Saint-Georges, played by the Catalyst Quartet on a recording that will be released this coming Friday, the fourth volume in that ensemble's Uncovered series, a two-CD release in this case that, in addition to the concertante quartets, also features string quartets by Saint-Georges. This Uncovered series is a long-term recording and performance project by the Catalyst Quartet devoted to chamber works by historically overlooked Black composers. Well, we've had all new recordings for the last hour and so far this final half hour on Saturday Afternoon Classics, so we're going to wrap up today with the spirit of looking for the new, at least what might be new to each of us. I was looking through a bin of used CDs the other day, and I grabbed the following release, played by one of my favorite current pianists, Marc-André Hamelin. I thought I had heard everything by him. I had not. And this includes works by composer I did not know, Gheorghe Cator. Here's a bit of what I discovered, his Chant du Crépuscule, his Twilight Songs.

0: Chant de Crépuscule, Twilight Songs by Georgi Quator, played by Marc-André Hamelin, the joys of searching through bins of used CDs. Well, we have arrived at that time in today's broadcasting schedule at WMNR when we switch our programming from classical music to classic music. Coming up next, well, the best of popular music. That's what we mean by classic music. And coming up next, the Broadway Songbook with Fred Albert. Today, Fred is going to focus on songs having to do with matrimony on Broadway. And then in half an hour, American Jukebox with Garrett Stack. Today, Garrett Swell, he says, today's American Jukebox is about the men and women and the families and friends of the military. It's a celebration of the defense and love of our country. Perfect for Memorial Day. We shall pay tribute to those who gave all and others who serve and are loved by their country and their friends and family. Dreams of coming home, dreams shattered, love and hope, and many happy endings. It's Memorial Day and it's America. So join Garrett at 4 o'clock for American Jukebox. And don't forget about One Great Song with Rich Moran and Jay Harris at 6, Big Bands with Susan Kennedy at 6:30, Turntable for One at 9 with H. William Stein, and then he's going to stick around at 11 for Round Midnight Jazz. I'm Gary Fountain. It's been terrific fun, as always, spending these Saturday afternoon hours listening to classical music with you. I'll be back on Friday morning and then next Saturday at the same time. So I'll see you then. In the meantime, have a terrific holiday weekend, my friends.
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2: Good afternoon and welcome to the Broadway Songbook. I'm Fred Albert. When I'm putting together these shows, I always try to come up with a theme that resonates with me in some way. Maybe it allows me to share a song, a recording, or a performer that I've always loved, or it speaks to a subject that's been on my mind. Since I'm getting married tomorrow, yep, it's true, I thought I would dedicate today's show to the subject of matrimony. Let's begin our musical trip down the aisle with a proposal. The three songs I'm going to play for you now approach that subject in different ways. The first with trepidation, the second with celebration, and the third, if you listen closely, with manipulation. First, the trepidation, courtesy of Stephen Sondheim.
3: Marry me a little, love me just enough, cry but not too often, play but not too rough, keep a tender

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Do it with a will. 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Want me more than others? Not exclusively.

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Keep a tender distance, so we'll both be free. That's the way it ought to be. I'm ready, marry me a little. Body, heart and soul, passionate as hell, but always in control. Want me first and foremost, keep me company. That's the way it

You just heard Jason Alexander with Marry Me from Candor and Ebb's The Rink, a song that starts out sweet but turns eerily passive-aggressive by the end. Before that, Aaron Lazar sang What Say You, Meg, written by Sting from the musical The Last Ship. And we started out with Raul Esparza doing Marry Me a Little, which was cut and later reinstated into Sondheim's musical Company. Now, let's move on to the wedding itself. First, we'll hear Ethel Merman and Bruce Yarnell singing a number that was added to the 1966 revival of Annie Get Your Gun. It would be the last song Irving Berlin ever contributed to a show.

Street. Pardon me, is everybody there? Because if everybody's there, I want to thank you all for coming to the wedding. I'd appreciate you going even more. I mean, you must have lots of better things to do, and not a word of it to Paul. Remember, Paul, you know the man I'm going to marry, but I'm not, because I wouldn't ruin anyone as wonderful as he is. But I thank you all for the gifts and the flowers. Thank you.

Listen, everybody, look, I don't know what you're waiting for. A wedding, what's a wedding? It's a prehistoric ritual where everybody promises fidelity forever, which is maybe the most horrifying word I've ever heard, and which is followed by a honeymoon where suddenly he'll realize he's settled with Annette and want to kill me when she says, listen, thanks a bunch, but I'm not getting married. Go have lunch, because I'm not getting married. You've been grand, but I'm not getting

Listen, everybody, I'm afraid you didn't hear. 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It isn't only Paul who may be ruining his life. You know, we'll both of us be losing our identities. I telephoned my analyst about it, and he said to see him Monday. But by Monday, I'll be floating in the Hudson with the other garbage. I'm not well, so I'm not getting married. You've been swell, but I'm not getting married. Clear the hall, because I'm not getting married. Thank you all.

0: tell you, but I may be coming down with hepatitis, and I think I'm going to faint. So if you want to see me faint, I'll do it happily. But wouldn't it be funnier to go and watch a funeral? So thank you for the 27 dinner plates, the 37 butter knives, and 47 red plates. I'm going to get all of this.
1: One more thing.
0: I am not getting married. But I'm not getting married. Still, I'm not getting married. See, I'm not getting married.

That was the cast of Sweet Charity singing Cy Coleman and Dorothy Fields' I Love to Cry at Weddings. I anticipate I'll be doing the same thing tomorrow. Before that, we heard Heather Laws with Getting Married Today from Sondheim's Company, and we started with An Old-Fashioned Wedding from Annie Get Your Gun. Here are a couple of songs about marriage the second time around. We'll start with Jack Gilford and Lotta Lenya performing Married from Candor and Ebb's Cabaret.

We just heard another wedding song. That's the actual name of the song, sung by Brent Barrett and Sally Mays in the Maltby and Shire Review, Closer Than Ever. Before that, we listened to Married from Cabaret. Unfortunately, I didn't have enough time today to play you I Do, I Do from the musical of the same name, or I Do, I Do in the Sky from The Drowsy Chaperone, but I'll leave you with the cast of Mamma Mia performing I Do, I Do, I Do, I Do, I Do. I'll see you next week after my I Do's.

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Well, welcome to American Jukebox. I'm Garrett Stack here with you as we celebrate the music of the baby boom generation. Normally, this is a special edition. It is Memorial Day weekend, and on Memorial Day weekend, we're going to pay tribute to our military. And you know, this is a celebration. The American military is our national pride. And those involved in the military, past and present, we celebrate you, your family, your friends, all of that. The dreams that came true, the dreams that were dashed tragically in war, the joy of coming home and the promise of a new life that didn't always work out, but hopefully for most it did. From a grateful nation, all I can say is happy Memorial Day. We are a grateful nation. Thank you all in the military.

We've all lost family, friends, and neighbors in many different wars. And I recall, as a little child, one old fellow who lived near us. He'd lost his left arm and his right leg in World War II. And sometimes kids would ask him how he lost his limbs, and he'd gasp and look surprised that they were gone. He had a great sense of humor about it, but some years later, he took a pistol in his good right hand and ended his own life. It makes me think about all the sacrifices that our soldiers have made to keep us free. A lot of them never come back. Sometimes it's harder for the ones that did. But I believe God holds a special place in heaven for every one of them.

He makes the company jump when he plays reveille. He's the boogie woogie bugle boy of Company B. He was a boogie woogie bugle boy of Company B. And when he plays boogie woogie bugle, he was busy as a buzz bee. And when he plays, he makes the company jump A to the bar. He's a boogie woogie bugle boy of Company B. He blows it A to the bar. He can't blow a note if the bass and guitar isn't with him.

0: Occupation GI Blue.
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3: Yeah, you know who that is, right? Of course, that's Elvis Presley. Elvis Presley in 1960. He was starting to make those movies, and with Juliet Prowse as his partner in that film, that was G.I. Blues. And Elvis sure had the G.I. Blues, and he was just coming out of 2 years, a stint in the army in Germany, and that the lyrics in that song reflect it. Elvis Presley, G.I. Blues. Boogie Woogie Bugle Boy, classic from the Andrews Sisters, from the movie Buck Privates in 1941. And wow, was that ever a movie? And Boogie Woogie Bugle Boy has been covered many times by many people because it's such a great song that it epitomizes some of the good times in the military, in the army, especially if you're a boogie woogie bugle boy. Old Soldiers Never Die. That was Vaughn Monroe, and that was a number 7 hit in 1951, and it was inspired by Douglas MacArthur's farewell speech to Congress at the time after World War II, and he said to them, "Old soldiers never die. We just fade away." That was, wow. And we started this set off on this Memorial Day tribute to our military with When Johnny Comes Marching Home, a song that goes back to the Civil War, written way back then by Lewis Lambert. But in 2003, Dolly Parton did an album for God and Country. And I just think that arrangement of When Johnny Comes Marching Home, and of course she updated it, When Johnny and Janie Come Marching Home, and it's very powerful. And her statement at the end about, let's take the seriousness of all of this as well. As a little girl, there was a neighbor who lost an arm and a leg in World War II, and she tells that story at the end of When Johnny Comes Marching Home. This is American Jukebox, and I'm Garrett Stack. And we are taking a look at songs about the military, about the Army. You're going to hear a lot of songs you've never heard, a lot of them that you've never heard, and then some that you will have heard, kind of poppy and things that were on the radio, like this next one coming up. You may remember 1964, because we are going to the Navy now. You know, we are going to the Navy, and we're going to have a couple of... Actually, we'll put 3 Navy songs together right here. Don't expect Anchors Away, but instead, expect Navy Blue.

0: which proves it's hard to get the best of a man named John.
1: Big John.
2: There you go. It's hard to get the best of a man named Big John. That was Jimmy Dean, top 10 hit in 1962, the epic story of John Kennedy and the PT-109, based on a true story that actually happened when John Kennedy was captain of a PT boat in World War II. Sink the Bismarck was really a British Navy song about the Bismarck, the German battleship, the mighty Bismarck, and how it was destroying the British Navy, including the Hood. And that's what that true story is about. And it was pounded by the Royal Navy after Churchill said, "We got to get it. We have to do this." Sometimes the joy and the victory in war, but the casualty when you consider it all. And we started off with Navy Blue as we're going into the Navy. Diane Rene had a top 10 hit with that in 1964. Blue Navy Blue, I'm as blue as I can be. I love that because my steady boy said, "Ship ahoy." Yeah, he did. Speaking of ship ahoy, we have some people that shipped out of South Carolina listening to us tonight in North Haven, Connecticut. So I'd like to say, Ricky, welcome to the Constitution State, since we're doing Memorial Day, and Connecticut is known for laying the groundwork for the Constitution, because we had one before the nation had one here in Connecticut. So Ricky from South Carolina, welcome to North Haven, Connecticut with Jim and Randy. Let's continue on as we do. We're going to change the mood here a little bit. You know the song, The Battle Hymn of the Republic, right? Of course. We've all learned that as children, and it's been around, well, since the Civil War, another Civil War song. And Julia Ward Howe set these words to a song at the time. The song was called John Brown's Body. And when she came to look at the Union troops during the Civil War in 1861 in Washington, these words just came to her, and she penned them overnight, and thus the Battle Hymn of the Republic came to be. Glory, hallelujah, did it ever. But you might say, well, the glory, hallelujah, the battle. Would you believe it was a number 13 hit on the Billboard charts in 1959? And really? A single on the jukeboxes? Yeah. And on the radio? Yeah. It was a number 13 hit. By who? By the Mormon Tabernacle Choir. They had a top 20 hit in 1959 on the radio. And then we're going to go to a traditional song by the beautiful voice of Joe Stafford with Johnny Has Gone for a Soldier. And then quite a story, another top 10 hit in the 1959 for Wink Martindale. And I'll let Wink just tell you that story. So let us go to the masterpiece of Julia Ward Howe and her words that have inspired us for the last 150 years. Almost, yeah.

0: is in church, and after the chaplain had read the prayer, the text was taken up next. Those of the boys who had a prayer book took them out, but this one boy had only a deck of cards, and so he spread them out. The sergeant saw the cards and said, "Soldier, put away those cards." After the services were over, the soldier was taken prisoner and brought before the provost marshal. The marshal said, "Sergeant, why have you brought this man here?" "For playing cards in church, sir." "And what have you to say for yourself, son?" "Much, sir," replied the soldier. The marshal said, "I hope so, for if not, I shall punish you more than any man was ever punished." The soldier said, "Sir, I have been on the march for about 6 days. I had neither Bible nor prayer book, but I hope to satisfy you, sir, with the purity of my intentions." And with that, the boy started his story. "You see, sir, when I look at the ace, it reminds me that there is but one God, and the deuce reminds me that the Bible is divided into two parts, the Old and the New Testament. When I see the tray, I think of the Father, the Son, and the Holy Ghost. And when I see the four, I think of the four evangelists who preached the gospel. There was Matthew, Mark, Luke, and John. And when I see the five, it reminds me of the five wise virgins who trimmed their lamps. There were 10 of them, 5 were wise and were saved. 5 were foolish and were shut out. When I see the 6, it reminds me that in 6 days God made this great heaven and earth. When I see the 7, it reminds me that on the 7th day God rested from his great work. And when I see the 8, I think of the 8 righteous persons God saved when he destroyed this earth. There was Noah, his wife, their sons, and their wives. And when I see the 9, I think of the lepers our Savior cleansed, and 9 out of 10 didn't even thank him. When I see the 10, I think of the 10 commandments God handed down to Moses on a table of stone. When I see the king, it reminds me there is but one king of heaven, God Almighty. And when I see the queen, I think of the blessed Virgin Mary, who is queen of heaven, and the jack of knave is the devil. When I count the number of spots on a deck of cards, I find 365, the number of days in a year. There are 52 cards, the number of weeks in a year. There are 4 suits, the number of weeks in a month. There are 12 picture cards, the number of months in a year. There are 13 tricks, the number of weeks in a quarter. So, you see, sir, my pack of cards serves me as a Bible, an almanac, and a prayer book. And friends, the story is true. I know. I was that soldier.
1: Now, some of you may remember that from 1959. It was a top 10 hit for Wink Martindale. It was called A Deck of Cards. And of course, he tells you the story of what he does with his cards, of course. And before that, Joe Stafford, from a 1961 recording, she did American Folk Songs. And oh, that voice is so pure. Joe Stafford, Johnny Has Gone for a Soldier, starting us off with a number 13 hit for the Mormon Tabernacle Choir. That's right, a number 13 hit with Battle Hymn of the Republic. Well, we're going to move on right now. Speaking of big hits, this was a huge hit in 1966. And it was, let me just get this here. Yeah, here we go. All right. Okay, I missed that. Hold on a minute, okay? Getting a little tied up here with emails and phone calls.

Okay, I think we're back and we're ready for business here. So this is American Jukebox. I'm Garrett Stack, and we are listening to music to celebrate the military, to celebrate Memorial Day. And the meaning of Memorial Day, some people confuse it. They kind of blend Veterans Day and Memorial Day and Independence Day all together. They're all patriotic holidays, and that is for sure, and important holidays. But Memorial Day specifically is to honor those who made the ultimate sacrifice and never came home, as much as we would have liked that to happen. But so that's what Memorial Day is, to honor those we have lost. In this case, we lost a lot of people in Vietnam, but there was a highlight in Vietnam on the radio. There was a lot of protest music going on, but this went to number one as it struck a chord with the American public. And I'm talking about the Ballad of the Green Beret, the special unit in Vietnam that was so much a part of special duties when they needed special projects. And these were the best of the best.

Bobby Vinton had hits about soldiers. Two, one in 67 and one in 1964. This one, Mr. Lonely, and then A Coming Home Soldier.

Here's hoping you're thinking of me. Oh, honey, it's lights out.

0: Bring the Boys Home, Freda Payne. In 1971, she took that all the way up to number 12. One of those top 20, top 15 songs, Bring the Boys Home. I'll Be Home by The Platters in 1966. Just cracked into the Hot 100 for The Platters. I'll Be Home, a soldier song. And Coming Home, Soldier, Bobby Vinton, a number 11 hit he had in 1967, and a number one hit with Mr. Lonely, that lonely soldier, Bobby Vinton, never gets a letter. We've got a song about a letter coming up to soldiers in the second hour. And here's what I want you to do also. While we're doing the break, go to your iPad or your phone or your computer or something, and I want you to get the words of the Declaration of Independence. Just have the words there for something that we're going to do, okay? So get the Declaration of Independence up on your screen so you can, when we get to that point in the program, you'll be all set to go. In the meantime, Fun Test is coming up right after we let you know who we are and how to find us.
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0: Okay, it is Fun Test time, top of the second hour. You know how that works. I'm going to give you a musical clue, just a little tiny snippet of a song. And if you think you know what it is, well, you can email me. It's the best way to reach me. Email me and put your answer in the memo thing. You can also write a message down below, but put your message in the memo area of what you think the song might be. And mail that email to Stack, S-T-A-C-K, at WMNR.org. That is Stack at WMNR.org. If you'd like to try the telephones, and I've already had some people trying to call, and I don't know, something may be wrong with the phones tonight. I'm not sure. But if you'd like to try, try it. That's area code 203 in Connecticut. 203, that's Connecticut. Well, this part of Connecticut anyway. 268-WMNR. That would be 203, Connecticut. 268-9667. All right, so there. So we are about to play. I'm going to give you the clue, and then after I give you the clue, we're going to, you know, like, you let me know if you think you know what it is. Okay, and remember what I just said earlier. For something we're going to do in just a little while, get the words to the Declaration of Independence, signed July 4th, 1776. Get the words to the Declaration of Independence up on your screen so that you can do something when it is time. Okay? Okay, here you go. Fun Test clue. Let's see if you know what it is, just for the fun of it. One more. One more. Okay, is that on the tip of your tongue? Do you know what it is? Let me know if you know what it is. Stack at WMNR.org. In the meantime, 1972, this live performance had everybody going crazy.
5: Oh, I wish I was in the land of cotton.

0: Thank you very much.
1: Thank you, Elvis Presley. An American trilogy with Dixie, the Battle Hymn of the Republic, and All My Trials. Elvis Presley in a live performance back in 1972, released as a single, and it got into the Hot 100. It went up to number 66, which isn't a big hit, but it was on the Hot 100. Of course, Elvis had many dozens and dozens and dozens and dozens of singles on the Hot 100. Well, we still have some. I'm surprised. Our people are listening, and they're trying to get a hook into Fun Test, and they're finding it difficult. I thought it was, if I heard it, you know, and I was you out there, I'd say, oh, I know what that is. But see, it's all different for us. Sometimes you do things, and everybody knows it. We've got 30 people, emailing in. It's like, wow. But so we do have some correct answers. Let me just check one more time.

Okay, I think we have all the emails and the phone calls. We got a couple of phone calls coming in, and the phones of both of you guys were right on that. But here's the clue again. Here, the clue to Fun Test. Here we go. Here it is one more time. And, of course, it's theme-related. And you know what we're doing today, right? Okay, that is the clue. And who knew what it was, you know? Who knew what it was? Well, on the phone we had Dwayne. He made it in from Brookfield, Dwayne. And Pete from Monroe, he made it in. And they both knew exactly what it was. I think that's a very distinctive bum, bum, bum. You know, anyway, to me it is. Anyway, I've got good old Dorothy. She's one of our people that knows a lot. And she says, I thought it would be, you know, she said, I have no idea. I have no clue. You know, I have no clue. So, there you go. And Jan from Southbury, you knew what it was. Yay, you knew what it was. And Judy, no, but I can understand that. You thought it was Ghost Riders in the Sky by Dwayne Eddy because you heard that guitar. That's kind of Dwayne Eddy-ish, isn't it? And Mary and Walt, well, you knew a lyric, but you didn't give me the name. All right. Oh, I just got a new one in for Mimi. Mimi, you're right, by the way. Let's go. Mark and Lisa have no idea what it is. Dan thought it might be Brenda Lee. Thought it was tough. No, no, it's not. No. Dave Roffling, he knows what it is. okay. Dave Roffling, he knows what it is, too. And G Blass, you know what it is as well. And Mimi just sent in, and Mimi says, yes, Mimi knows what it is. So what is it? The answer to the Fun Test is Soldier Boy by the Shirelles, a number one hit in 1962. And they literally had 5 minutes of studio time left, and they learned the song immediately, sung it in unison, and it became a number one hit. The biggest hit that the Shirelles actually ever had, you know, for weeks and weeks. Soldier Boy, oh my little soldier boy, I'll be true to you. That's right.

And that is Merle Haggard. Merle Haggard, oh yeah, one of those classic country singers. You know, there's so many songs that are in the country music genre about this, about the military and the sacrifices. They also are in hip-hop and rap, and I listened to some and was going to

play them, but it's just a genre I don't understand. The sentiments are good. What is trying to be said is good, but I don't understand it. And I feel bad about that. But it's not like country music or pop music are the only ones that have patriotic music. All music in America embraces our country. I want you to know that. So where are we right now? So we heard Merle Haggard, Soldier's Last Letter. That was from 1971, a big country hit, and it did pop into the Hot 100 as well. So remember earlier I said, I want you to get a copy of the Declaration of Independence in front of you. Because I don't know if you know it, but in 1970, the Fifth Dimension had an album, and it had that big hit on it, One Less Bell to Answer. But also on that album was a medley of songs. And the first part of the medley was the Declaration of Independence. And the words to the Declaration of Independence were put to music and sung in 4 minutes. And the Fifth Dimension did it. And I remember listening to that in 1970 as a young man and saying, wow, those are actually the words, I think, to the Declaration of Independence. And indeed they were. So if you have your copy of the Declaration of Independence in front of you, get it out, listen, and follow along with the Fifth Dimension as they sing these beautiful words that our country stands for.

There is your history lesson for today, for this Memorial Day weekend. The text of the Declaration of Independence, put to music and sung by the great Fifth Dimension in 1970. This song is called Traveling Soldier. And Traveling Soldier, 2025 by Cody Johnson. And he's a young guy, just turned 18, is going to the Army. He's all dressed up, getting ready to go on a bus. But he's scared and he's shy. And he meets this young girl with a bow in her hair. And he says, "I don't have anybody to write a letter home to. I'm be going everywhere. Could I write letters to you?" It was like, oh, I'm going to cry even thinking about it. He has no one to write a letter to. But she says, sure. Traveling Soldier, Cody Johnson.

0: And here's Letters from Home from 2004, John Michael Montgomery.
1: My dearest son, it's almost June.

Letters from Home. John Michael Montgomery from 2004. That was a top 25 hit on the pop side, and of course number two on the country side. This is American Jukebox. I'm Garrett Stack, and this is a special Memorial Day weekend salute to the military, family, and friends. When we think back to the Vietnam era, and we're talking about the mid-1960s, when things really heated up, in the early 1970s. And then after that, we had a list of names of all the dead that were killed in Vietnam. Well over 50,000. And names, when they get found, they're added to the Vietnam Wall that was erected. The Vietnam Wall. This song came out in 1992. It was by legendary country singer George Jones, who was also a U.S. Marine vet. He was in during the Korean War in the early 1950s. And he sang this song. It was written by Jamie O'Hara, actually, and it was called 50,000 Names. George Jones, country legend, sings about the wall and those names and what people do when they come to that wall.

those combat boots that he used to wear. When he was sent over there, there's 50.

He's more than a name on a wall. And that is from the Statler Brothers, written by Jimmy Fortune, who is one of the Statler Brothers. And that was in 1989. And all about the wall. This is American Land by Bruce Springsteen. And it's the diverse America that gives us hope. And, you know, you look around America, and this is where we all came from. And with that, let me say good night, and thank you so much for all your response.

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2: Welcome to One Great Song. I'm Jay Harris, and for the next half an hour, I'll play different versions of just a single song, this show's song being The Ballad of Mack the Knife, from the German stage musical The Three Penny Opera. We'll start out with conductor Otto Klemperer with an orchestra recorded most likely in Berlin in the early 1930s. This is from an album series called Great Conductors of the 20th Century. The recording is a little scratchy, but it's probably close to what the song sounded like in the original production.

0: Composer Kurt Weill was born in Germany in 1900 and schooled in classical music. By the time he was in his 20s, he'd become one of the country's most influential composers. However, he was Jewish, so when the Nazis came to power, he and his wife, the actress Lottie Lenya, fled Germany, first for Paris, and eventually to New York. In 1955, soon after the New York opening of the Three Penny Opera, Louis Armstrong recorded a jazz version of the song, which established it and Armstrong's version as major all-time hits. Here's Armstrong from an album entitled The Great Chicago Concert in 1956.
1: Thank you very much, folks. We're going to keep it rolling with one of our latest recordings from the Three Penny Opera, Mack the Knife, that a boy.

The book writer and lyricist of the Threepenny Opera was Bertolt Brecht, a noted left-wing poet. He was born in Bavaria in 1898. He first collaborated with Kurt Weill in 1927 on the musical Mahagoni, and the following year they created the Threepenny Opera as a musical adaptation of John Gay's The Beggar's Opera from 1728. Brecht became an outspoken critic of the Nazis, and in 1941 he was forced to flee to America. He died in 1956. Here's an interesting team of violinist Itzhak Perlman and jazz pianist Oscar Peterson, with Herb Ellis on guitar, Ray Brown on bass, and Grady Tate on drums, from an album called Side by Side, recorded in 1994.

0: The 1928 production of the Threepenny Opera in Germany became an instant hit and within a short time was being performed throughout Europe and translated into more than 18 languages. Here's a swinging, somewhat out-of-control version of Mack the Knife from Ella Fitzgerald, recorded live in concert in West Berlin in 1960. This can be found on the album The Complete Ella in Berlin, Mack the Knife.
1: Thank you.

In 1950, Kurt Vile had a heart attack and died in the arms of his wife. His estate was valued at less than $1,000, and it was only then that Lottie Lenya decided that it was time to have an English-language version produced in the United States, so she commissioned writer Mark Blitzstein to do a translation. Lenya had starred in the original German version, so she again starred in the New York production when it opened in 1954, and it ran off-Broadway for years. Next, we'll hear the popular Bobby Darin version, which went all the way to number one on the Billboard charts and won a Grammy Award. This is from the album The Best of Bobby Darin, Volume 2, Mack the Knife. It was recorded in 1958.

Here's guitarist Barney Kessel with Shelly Mann on drums and Ray Brown on bass from an album entitled Pole Winners 3. This contains performances of the three of them recorded between 1956 and 1959.

0: I'm Jay Harris, and you've been listening to One Great Song. That concludes our look at the great German song, Mack the Knife. I look forward to being with you next time. Please stay tuned for Susan Kennedy's Big Band Hall of Fame. Bye-bye.
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Hello, welcome to the Big Band Hall of Fame. I'm Susan Kennedy, and I'll be here for the next couple of hours with some of the great songs and sweet sounds of the big band era. So dance or sing along with us, or just kick back and remember when. And we'll kick off tonight with Frank Sinatra, very young Frank Sinatra, singing with Tommy Dorsey in March of 1940. The music and lyrics are by Harry Warren and Johnny Burke. Devil May Care.

Artie Shaw and his 1941 band with lots of strings, lots of violins. Billy Butterfield featured on the trumpet, Johnny Guarnieri played piano, and Nick Fatua played drums. That was Moonglow. Next, Mel Torme sings for his supper, music and lyrics by Rodgers and Hart.

Harry James and the music of Eric Coates. That was an enormously popular recording for Harry James, By the Sleepy Lagoon, or Sleepy Lagoon, or A Sleepy Lagoon, whatever you like. Next, a wonderful collaboration of some of the best talents of the whole big band era. Helen Forrest singing with Benny Goodman, an arrangement written by Eddie Sauter of music by Jerome Kern. This is Smoke Gets in Your Eyes.

Duke Ellington in the mid-1940s with music that he wrote along with Billy Strayhorn, and that featured the great alto sax player Johnny Hodges. They called that The Mood to be Wooed. Next, Doris Day sings with Les Brown.

0: That was Glenn Miller in 1940 with music written by Frankie Carl. It was called Falling Leaves. Frankie Carl was then playing piano with Horace Heidt's band, Horace Heidt and His Musical Nights. And Frankie Carl, perhaps better known for Sunrise Serenade, but I like this one. We'll be back in just a minute.
1: 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The event invites the community to reflect on humanity's relationship with the natural world through the lens of Indigenous teachings and spiritual music with Native storyteller Darlene Kasich and cellist Samuel DiCaprio. 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

Joe Stafford in 1946, singing with Paul Weston's band, music and lyrics by Harry Warren and Mack Gordon. Next, Artie Shaw, and this is his own arrangement featuring, in addition to himself, Roy Eldridge playing the trumpet, John Walton tenor sax, Ollie Wilson the trombone, and the great Barney Kessel playing guitar. And this is Taboo.

Mr. 5x5, they called him, Little Jimmy Rushing, singing with Count Basie in 1937. Next, Stan Kenton demonstrating his great skills with a ballad. This is music by Ralph Burns, Early Autumn.

Bob Eberle singing with Jimmy Dorsey in 1939. Next, Glenn Miller, about the same time, and music by W.C. Handy. And this is a Jerry Gray arrangement, but the actual idea for transforming a jazz piece, really, into a military march belongs to the drummer Ray McKinley. This is St. Louis Blues March.

0: Helen Ward singing with Benny Goodman in the mid to late 1930s sometime. Next, Tommy Dorsey. This is a recording from the Lucky Strike Hit Parade, and it was recorded in Mission Beach, California in 1946. Buddy Rich was featured on the drums that year, Charlie Shavers the trumpet, Buddy DeFranco the clarinet, and Boomy Richmond tenor sax. And this is Chloe.
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Lionel Hampton in 1942, and music that he wrote along with Benny Goodman. That was Flying Home, and it featured Illinois Jacquette playing the tenor sax. Next, Frank Sinatra sings with Tommy Dorsey in 1940. Music and lyrics by Johnny Burke and Jimmy Monaco.

in a rousing recording from the Café Rouge of the Hotel Pennsylvania in New York in 1939. That was Artie Shaw. And that featured, in addition to Artie Shaw's clarinet, George Auld playing the tenor sax, Bob Kitsis the piano, Bernie Priven the trumpet. That was called Sweet Sue. And next, in what I think was the initial collaboration of a great songwriting team, that would be Johnny Burke and Jimmy Van Heusen, this is Ray Eberle singing with Glenn Miller.

That was Charlie Barnett and Andy Gibson's arrangement of West End Blues. Next, a very popular song from the World War II years. This is sung by Ella Mae Morse, who, before she became the unqualified success that she eventually did, she sang briefly with Jimmy Dorsey and then at another time also briefly with Freddie Slack. She had a few big recordings with him. This is called No Love, No Nothing.

the great Cab Calloway in 1940-1941. That was a Buster Harding arrangement of Benny Goodman's A Smooth One. Kind of hard to figure out the musicians on this, but most likely Hilton Jefferson playing alto sax, Chu Berry tenor sax, Dizzy Gillespie the trumpet, Milt Hinton bass, Benny Payne piano, and Cozy Cole on the drums. Again, probably a good guess for that time. Next, Dick Haymes sings.

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Mr. B, Billy Eckstein, in 1948, and he was backed up by Hugo Winterhalter. The vocal group on that was the Quartones. And that was a song that he had originally recorded in 1941 with Earl Father Hines when he was the featured vocalist. He was with that band for about 4 years, 1939 to about 1943. Next, a Jimmy Mundy arrangement of music credited to Benny Goodman, Charlie Christian, and Jimmy Mundy, and the lion's share of this features Charlie Christian on electric guitar. This is called Solo Flight.